More concerts, more winners, more country. 95.1 WRNS. Nashville is already known as Music City, but Brad Pitt and Jamie Johnson think it's time for another nickname. We'll get into that next to the breakdown, brought to you by T-Mobile.

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1: Well, Nashville might be coming for Hollywood's job. Apparently, Music City isn't enough. Jamie Johnson says we should get used to seeing more movie premieres and even more movies actually being made around Nashville. And there's already some momentum. Brad Pitt's new movie, Heart of the Beast, just had its global premiere down the road in Franklin, Tennessee. There's even a country connection to the trailer, Stephen Wilson Jr.'s cover of Stand By Me. Brad Pitt says the second he heard it, it grabbed his attention. So Nashville's got music, movies, celebrities. All we need now is $24 parking, and we basically recreated Hollywood.

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2: 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We're about 2 hours into the flight, and Amy comes and just like crouches down in the aisle right next to me. It's like, what's up?
5: Yeah. Like, hey, because it's a long flight.
2: A long
5: you gotta
2: flight.
5: Stretch your legs.
2: Okay. And then she starts basically doing yoga in the middle aisle.
5: I mean, not yoga, but I was, stretching out my leg for sure.
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2: Oh, I didn't mind. But then I hear over the speaker, guys, seatbelt signs are on. Stay in your seats.
3: That's in trouble, Amy.
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nights just got better. I'm taking over 95.1 WRNS. Monday, we start sending you to see Jason Aldean and Luke Bryan in Las Vegas. We're flying you down there to see the show. Two nights hotel and a great time in Sin City. 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Follow me there for more.

Turn It Up After Dark. I've got your country nights covered on WRNS. His new album, Signs, is available everywhere, and he's hanging with us all this week. We continue our conversation with Luke Bryan next.

0: on the show, new album called Signs. It's Beat Up Radio. The thing that surprised me, because I know you came up as a songwriter, you're one of the best songwriters in town. You only co-wrote two songs on this record. Is there still any ego involved when somebody sends you a song you think, man, I wish I would have written that one? Like,
1: well, that's what I want to be thinking. I mean, I want to be mad at them that they wrote one so good, you know. And I want to be
0: obviously
1: the one
0: there were a few that made that list on this record. Don't they have two co-writes on a Luke Bryan album?
1: Well, I mean, you know, listen, early in my career, I mean, I was in the game of writing every day, a couple songs a day, and it was, you know, it's what you got to have to get your career off the ground. And now, I mean, I got a cell phone chock full of ideas and thoughts and stuff that when I write, if I write them, if I get the idea right, I'm happy. And sometimes I still don't write the song the right way. But it's really fun when I get two or three that I really do feel like they're worthy of being on the album. But it's really fun when you find those outside songs that really say things that I can stand behind and believe in and have fun singing the rest of my life.
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0: I've been up in Puyallup, Washington for the last couple of weeks for the Washington State Fair. If you're not from the PNW, Puyallup is just outside of Seattle, about 45 minutes. Took a ride up the Olympic Peninsula on Highway 101 between Olympia and Port Angeles. If you're a biker, that, I think underrated motorcycle riding there. Absolutely gorgeous.
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Coming up next.

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9: There's nothing worse than watching your dogs get old. Like we have two of them that are, one is 12, one's about to be 12, and the other one's 8. 8-year-old, terror. He's fine. But the other two starting to slow down, and it's like you look back at those puppy pictures. Oh, man, that'll tug at your heartstrings.

country hits, late night vibes. I'm all over it on 95.1 WRNS. As a lady that went viral after discovering what cashback at the grocery store actually means, and I desperately need to believe she was kidding. We'll talk about it next.

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1: It's B-Dub, and if you're worried about younger generations, that they aren't learning enough about money, I have Exhibit A. A woman went viral on TikTok claiming her grocery store had been stealing from her for a year and a half. So here's what was happening. She'd use coupons. See, she saved about 50 bucks. Then the cashier would ask if she wanted cash back. She'd say, yeah, 50. Apparently, she thought that was her coupon savings being handed back to her and just discovered the $50 was coming out of her own bank account. She later said the whole thing was a joke because she's an aspiring comedian, which is great because the alternative is straight up terrifying and also very believable.
2: I love a first cast when the water's glass and the line starts to run. Or that first sip of a cold beer when the working week's done. I love a twilight in the morning before the day wakes up.

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So I'm already starting to kind of kick around the can for next year's longest ride, which will, by the way, be the fifth year that we've raised money for Fisher House. 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And where should we stop along the way? 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

So this song's been out for a minute, but I want to get a second look at it because it hasn't really taken off yet in terms of airplay. It's one from Brantley Gilbert called Good Damn. 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

0: Bobby Bones is on the Beast in the East, WRNS. 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

Got requests? 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Only on 95.1 WRNS. We're sending you to Vegas this December. Jason Aldean and Luke Bryan play Allegiant Stadium December 11th, and I want you to be there. Beat up.

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1: Spam has a new permanent flavor, and apparently somebody looked at Hot Honey and said, you know what this needs? Canned meat. We'll get into that in just a minute.

Giuliani has been on everything for years now, so naturally spam is finally showing up at the party. Right around the time everybody else is wondering what the next trend is. It's B-dub, hot honey spam is officially hitting grocery store shelves as a permanent flavor. You know, the classic canned meat with that sweet and spicy hot honey thing that's going on. And spam is really leaning into breakfast with this one. They're suggesting it on breakfast sandwiches and even waffles. And you know what? I hate that I'm saying this, but fried crispy next to some eggs, maybe on a biscuit, I'd try it. I'm not proud of that, but I would.

0: Kenny Chesney. I'll go back. Eric Church, Sheryl Crow, and Graylin James are coming to Dowdy Ficklin Stadium in Greenville May 1st. And 95.1 WRNS is giving you a chance to win tickets before you can even buy them. 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And WRNS is getting you in first.
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1: First day of fall today, Halloween's in a month and a half, Thanksgiving a couple months away. 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

Whether you're working late or winding down, I'm your country connection here on 95.1 WRNS. Nashville is already known as Music City, but Brad Pitt and Jamie Johnson think it's time for another nickname. We'll get into that next in the breakdown, brought to you by T-Mobile.

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1: Well, Nashville might be coming for Hollywood's job. Apparently, Music City is enough. Jamie Johnson says we should get used to seeing more movie premieres and even more movies actually being made around Nashville. And there's already some momentum. Brad Pitt's new movie, Heart of the Beast, just had its global premiere down the road in Franklin, Tennessee. There's even a country connection to the trailer, Stephen Wilson Jr.'s cover of Stand By Me. Brad Pitt says the second he heard it, it grabbed his attention. So Nashville's got music, movies, celebrities. All we need now is $24 parking, and we basically recreated Hollywood.

0: Bobby Bones is on the Beast in the East, WRNS. Bobby Bones
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2: 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We're about 2 hours into the flight, and Amy comes and just like crouches down in the aisle right next to me. It's like, what's up?
5: Yeah. Like, hey, because it's a long flight.
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5: 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You
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2: Okay. 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
2: 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But then I hear over the speaker, guys, seatbelt signs are on. Stay in your seats.
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1: Weeknights just got louder. I'm in the house on 95.1 WRNS. If you like to watch other people eat unhealthy food, that's been me at this fair the last couple of weeks. I figured, you know what? If I'm going to eat a corn dog or a giant burger or an elephant ear, might as well get some content out of it. 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

More with Luke Bryan on the show tomorrow. And speaking of Luke, we're sending you to Vegas. Yeah, starting Monday, your chance to see Luke Bryan and Jason Aldean at Allegiant Stadium December

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0: is mourning the loss of the legendary singer, songwriter, and entertainer, Dolly Parton.
1: 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Friday, September 25th is officially Dolly Parton Day. 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

0: Church, Sheryl Crow, and Graylin James are coming to Dowdy Ficklin Stadium in Greenville May 1st. 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
1: 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Friday, September 25th is officially Dolly Parton Day. 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
3: Here's what's happening this week in Nashville. Stella Lefty is about to have her very first number one song with her debut single, Boston. And one of the things she's been so excited about is meeting some of the other women in country music and finding out they even know who she is.
4: I had the honor of meeting Lainey, and I also met Ella when I was at the Women in Music Billboard Awards. And I'm obsessed with obviously both of them, but Lainey, I grew up obsessed with Lainey. So I feel like I just feel so supported, less than like been given advice, which I think for me is the craziest feeling because I've idolized all these people. So I'm like, how do you even know who I am?
3: Hardy not only writes most of his own songs, but he's written hit songs for people like Morgan Wallen, Blake Shelton, Florida Georgia Line, and Cole Swindell. And I wondered, when it comes to writing, does he find the inspiration in the words first, or is it the melody that drives the song for him?
5: It's usually the idea. Like, the idea of the song feeds the music of the song, if that makes sense. Like, I would never sing a pretty song about, like, I have a song called Sold Out, and it's kind of just like flexing the whole time, and like, that would never be a singer-songwriter acoustic, emotional kind of, you know. So, I mean, some of it's common sense, but I don't know. At the end of the day, I think it's just whatever mood I'm in that day.
3: And that's what's happening this week in Nashville. And here's Hardy with Eric Church, Morgan Wallen, and Tim McGraw, MacArthur, brought to you by Big Loud Records.

0: Party with Eric Church, Tim McGraw, and Morgan Wallen, MacArthur. 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I wanna be that
1: song that makes you dance. Woo! Come on, y'all. I want some more music now.
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7: Here's what's happening this week in Nashville. Stella Lefty is about to have her very first number one song with her debut single, Boston. And one of the things she's been so excited about is meeting some of the other women in country music and finding out they even know who she is.
8: I had the honor of meeting Lainey, and I also met Ella when I was at the Women in Music Billboard Awards. And I'm obsessed with obviously both of them, but Lainey, I've been like, I grew up obsessed with Lainey. So I feel like I just feel so supported, and like been given advice, which I think for me is the craziest feeling because I've idolized all these people. So I'm like, how do you even know who I am?
7: Hardy not only writes most of his own songs, but he's written hit songs for people like Morgan Wallen, Blake Shelton, Florida Georgia Line, and Cole Swindell. And I wondered, when it comes to writing, does he find the inspiration in the words first, or is it the melody that drives the song for him?
9: It's usually the idea. Like, the idea of the song feeds the music of the song, if that makes sense. Like, I would never sing a pretty song about, like, I have a song called Sold Out, and it's kind of just like flexing the whole time, and like, that would never be a singer-songwriter acoustic, emotional kind of, you know, so I mean, some of it's common sense, but I don't know. At the end of the day, I think it's just whatever mood I'm in that day.
7: And that's what's happening this week in Nashville. And here's Hardy with Eric Church, Morgan Wallen, and Tim McGraw, MacArthur, brought to you by Big Loud Records.

0: Party with Eric Church, Tim McGraw, and Morgan Wallen, MacArthur, brought to you by Big Loud Records, this week in Nashville.
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1: Ask yourself this question. 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
1: Morning show. Hey, I'm a longtime listener, and I've listened to every show. I have missed 2 days in the last week, and I'm worried I missed the lie detector test about Amy's pizza. So I'm just curious if I missed it or not. Love the show. Bye.
0: You haven't missed it. Scuba Steve and I had a meeting, and so we want to hire someone to bring a polygraph in to test to see if Lunchbox was the one that sent all the pizzas to Amy's house over a period of time that made her feel threatened because she didn't know who and she moved.
2: Probably circa 2014, 2015.
0: Scuba, how much does the polygraph cost to get in here?
3: It is $1,100 and what? It takes 2.5 hours of Lunchbox's time.
4: Oh, that's not a problem.
5: Oh, so gosh.
0: If it happens, I have to pay for it. So I've agreed to pay for it.
5: I'll save you the money. I didn't do it.
0: No, but we'll ask other questions too. So we can eliminate Lunchbox once and for all if he takes it. And I told Scuba, I will pay the $1,100 out of my pocket to bring that in here to do that test. So the update is that Scuba and I had to have meetings to go, is it worth the money? And so I said yes, and now we are trying to schedule that.
4: Okay, and now that we have all the details, because at the beginning we were like, oh, we'll all get on it. But now that it's 2 hours and...
0: Yes, that cannot happen. Yeah. It'll be him. So I need you guys to come up with a bunch of questions for him.
4: You got it.
0: We can ask him a lot of questions, but I'm going to pay $1,100 for him to be polygraphed.
4: Oh, and it doesn't have to be about pizza.
0: It can be whatever you want.
5: How do we rule out Eddie in this?
4: What do you mean? I didn't do anything, dude.
0: You know what? I believe that.
4: I was never a suspect.
0: You know, Peter's
4: ever.
0: True.
2: That's true. He definitely wasn't.
0: Yeah, there are... two real suspects.
2: Well, three if you count Tiger and Daniel as two separate people.
0: I don't. I count them as one person.
4: They're always one
0: it's
4: person.
0: It's one person. Those two, one person.
2: Okay, so Tiger and Daniel and then Lunchbox.
0: Yeah, and Tiger and Daniel used to work here.

but they're a morning show now in Tulsa, and they're friends of ours, and then Lunchbox, and then it just could be Wild Card, who we don't know who, but I'm going to pay $1,000 in order to get that thing here. So that's the update, is that we've been working on it. It just takes a second, but thank you for calling.

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1: You're way less likely to get divorced if you take your husband's last name. 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
1: Women who take their husband's last name are less likely to get a divorce. Here's this.
2: What's in a last name? Maybe a happy marriage. A new analysis finds couples who don't share a last name divorce at a higher rate than couples who do. The Institute for Family Studies says the difference is about 50%, and those couples also tend to split sooner. The analysis looked at Pew data and Texas divorce records.
1: Why do you think that is?
3: It's not like an all-in commitment.
4: It's a good answer.
1: Oh, it is?
5: Yeah, they got one foot out the door already.
4: Right, they're already saying like I want to marry you, but I don't want to take your last name.
5: Because what if things change? I'm not really committed to this going long-term, and it will look bad if I change my name and I have to change it back.
1: Do you think part of it, too, could be if your name is changed, that it's just a hassle to have to change your name back, and you're going, is it worth it getting a divorce? I don't want to do the paperwork.
3: Yeah.
4: That, too.
3: It is a hassle.
4: Like for people that think ahead.
1: Yeah. What do you think it is?
5: And I just think it shows that you don't trust your husband. It shows a lack of trust in the...
1: You mean not changing your name is what you're saying.
5: Yeah, not changing your name shows a lack of belief in your husband, your relationship. You are worried. You're already looking for the next best thing.
1: Wow.
5: It's bad. Bad look for women.
1: To not change their name.
5: Correct.
1: I offered my wife to not change her name.
5: And you're glad she changed it because 50% more likely to get divorced.
4: Yeah, why would you do that? Like, why would you offer that?
5: Yeah, why?
1: Because it doesn't matter to me.
3: Didn't you tell us that maybe, would you have considered taking her last name if she wanted that?
5: That was comedy, Amy.
1: No, I was kind of kidding. I think that people that take a last name, generally speaking, that's a more conservative traditional marriage. And people that are in more conservative traditional marriages, probably even if times are bad, are not going to get divorced.
4: Oh, because traditionally you didn't.
1: You stay together regardless.
3: What does it mean if you get married, take his last name, get divorced, and keep his last name?
4: Well, that sounds familiar.
5: Mm. Sounds weird.
1: That means you have kids with the last name and you didn't want to change it off.
3: Ding.
1: Yeah.
3: Well, yeah, and professionally speaking.
1: Yeah.
4: Well, Amy, what do you think about this? I mean, you're...
1: My theory, I don't know that it's true, but I think generally the conservative rules are you take the man's last name and those same people probably go, well, I could probably get divorced, but I'm not going to because it's not looked at in my church or within my family as something positive. I think that's what it is more than you got one eye or one foot out the door.
4: Mm.
1: Yeah.
3: And then you'll be told by a therapist, oh, you sweet martyr.
1: Mm. Don't be a martyr.
3: And then you'll be like, oh, I don't want to.
1: I feel like Amy's talking from
4: Amy, what are you talking about? Is that what they told you?
1: That story is from Fox 5 Atlanta.
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1: Lunchbox has a new disease. I've not heard of this disease. Lunchbox, what happened?
3: Man, my throat started hurting on Saturday. Like, just, ow, like, kind of uncomfortable.
1: When you were in Las Vegas.
3: When I was in Las Vegas. And Sunday, it was like, oh, my gosh. And Monday, I was swallowing razor blades. Like, it hurt so bad. I was like, man, I wonder if I got strep. I'm nervous. So I went to the little urgent care, and they did the swab for strep, negative. And she was like, oh, let me try flu. Nope. She goes, let me try COVID. Nope. She goes, have you done any travel lately? I said, yeah, I just got back from Las Vegas, the iHeart Festival. You know me, I was working backstage, you know, bopping around. She goes, oh, you got Vegas throat.
0: What?
7: That's the disease.
3: Yeah, Vegas throat. Apparently the dry air sometimes can really mess with people's throat because of the lack of humidity, and it takes away some protective layering on your throat. And when you get home, it takes 3 to 5 days for your throat to get back to normal.
1: So you didn't drink enough water.
3: No. She didn't say anything about drinking water. She said Vegas throat. It's because there's no humidity, so it takes away some protective layer.
7: Did you tell the doctor that you were drinking and that you yell a lot when you drink and you were gambling?
1: So I looked up Vegas throat. It's a dry, scratchy, or hoarse throat.
3: Yeah.
1: Caused by the desert air in Las Vegas. Boom. Mixed with cigarette smoke in casinos and vocal strain.
7: That's it.
3: But yeah, she...
1: No, because you screamed the whole time.
3: She told me I have Vegas throat. Okay. And so I was like, man.
1: What's worse, Vegas throat or when you had...
7: Yeast infection?
1: Yeast infection.
0: Oh, the yeast.
1: No, let him answer. Let him answer.
3: No. Yeast infection, you can kill with antibiotics. This is just you got to sit and wait.
7: You got to leave Vegas.
0: Well, yeah, first. But which one do you want to, like, admit to?
7: That's true.
0: Like, I feel like Vegas. I'd rather have Vegas throat every day, all day.
3: No, because you guys don't... A sore throat might be the worst thing you can get.
1: And he had COVID during vacation. Terribly sore throat.
7: Terrible.
3: Yeah, and every time you swallow, you're like, ugh.
1: We've had a sore throat.
7: Yeah, we all know, man.
1: Yeah, we're familiar with what it feels like.
3: Because when she looked in there, she goes, oh, that is really red.
1: So what would you like from us?
3: Something like, just be nicer, sympathy. You know what I mean? Like,
1: if you wouldn't scream and you would drink more water and you wouldn't stay up all night.
3: But, I mean, I didn't know I could get Vegas throat. I never heard of that.
1: It's also not a real disease. I'm just looking it up. It's just what people call it.
7: You guys went to Vegas. Did you guys get Vegas throat?
1: Mm-hmm.
0: Nope.
7: Amy, you're good?
1: I kept normal. Normal throat.
0: Huh.
1: Yeah. Drank a lot of water. Went to bed normal time. Because I know I got to come back and do the show, and I'm not irresponsible.
7: Right.
3: No, but I knew I had to come back and do the show. Mm. And I've been here even though I got Vegas throat. Like, I mean,
1: you want to do a GoFundMe for him?
3: I powered
1: You guys
3: through.
1: Want to get a GoFundMe for Vegas throat over here?
3: That'd be a...
1: Yeah.
3: That would be a very generous thing to do.
1: Yeah. We'll have a meeting after the show and see if we can put together a GoFundMe.
3: I'm telling you guys, next time you go, do not get Vegas throat.
1: Thank you. You're the voice of Vegas throat.

0: me something good.
1: I got a great story involving Dolly Parton and what people are doing in her honor. You're going to love it. It's in Tell Me Something Good. It's next. Bobby Bones. Tonight on NBC, the new season of The Voice is here with an epic three-night premiere. With two new powerhouse coaches, country superstar Riley Green, who brings the cowboy charm, and the legendary Queen Latifah, royalty in the house. They're up against two of the best, fan favorites Kelly Clarkson and Adam Levine, both four-time champions. Get ready for an epic showdown and one wild ride. It all kicks off with blind auditions. The Voice Season 30, tonight on NBC. 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
9: 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I guess they were out there shooting skeet or something like that. And the skeet thrower got hung up. And so he's down there messing with the skeet thrower. And that thing lets loose and comes around and hits him right in the forehead. And luckily he had a hat on. It probably would have knocked him out. But it's just that kind of stuff happens to him all the time. It's crazy.
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0: 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It's time for the good news
1: with Bobby.
2: Tell me something good.
3: They're doing corn mazes all across the United States, and they're using Dolly Parton's face and Dolly Parton's hair, depending on which version of Dolly they use. But the cool thing isn't just that they're using Dolly, but so many of these, at least 20 of them, are doing the corn mazes and also donating to the Imagination Library.
4: Oh, that's awesome.
3: For everybody that goes through the corn maze. Mm-hmm. So about 12 states, 2 Canadian provinces, all Dolly themed. And so far, all that I've seen are all donating toward the Imagination Library, which is pretty cool. That's from ABC News. That's a great story. That is what it's all about.
0: That was Tell Me Something Good.

0: story comes to us from Charles County, Maryland. A woman was waiting in line at the store when the line was taking too long. She got mad, went to the front, and said, "You need to speed this line up." Boom! Punches the cashier in the face.
1: Oh, man.
2: Not ideal.
1: What was she on?
0: And then she leaves the store, goes to her car, gets a gun.
2: No.
1: She already punched her in the face.
3: It's getting worse.
1: Message received.
0: And came back in and waved the gun around saying, "Let's move the line along."
1: Message received with the punch.
2: Yeah,
1: oh, my
2: good.
1: God.
3: You think she's on something?
2: Well, normally they are.
1: I don't know. Finish up. I don't want to be judgmental. Go ahead.
0: Then she left her items there, and she left her wallet on the counter. That's how they tracked her down.
3: Oh, that's easy.
1: Yeah, she was definitely drinking something.
0: And her last name is Booze.
3: Well, that makes sense.
1: Okay. That is highly coincidental. Wow. Okay.
0: I'm Lunchbox. That's your bonehead story of the day.

0: Show. Go!
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5: Yeah.
6: Show. This passenger fell overboard on a Carnival cruise ship.
7: Dude, I saw this.
6: Now, we have a cruise that we do. It'd be really hard to fall over into the water, right?
8: Yes.
6: Because I looked when I got on the boat, and I said, if I just were to fall into the water, you'd have to really have intention to do it.
1: Yes, I would have to, like, jump far out.
7: I thought about
1: this,
7: guys. Or
1: I'm going to land on a little boat.
7: But that was from our rooms.
6: But even then, I walked around. You'd have to have so much intention or like climbing on top of something.
7: Oh, yeah, yeah. You can't just fall off.
6: You're just
7: going to
6: slip on a banana peel and fly off the boat.
1: Yeah, you're going to hit a lot of things on the way down.
6: A passenger went overboard on this cruise

0: reviewed it. It doesn't say anything else.
1: No, and then all it said was that, yes, they confirmed that he went overboard. So which means they have not found him.
0: Mm. And if they confirmed it, that means they must have seen it.
1: Yeah.
0: And it, they're not just speculating.
1: And he was with his family. And so the family was still on the boat. We're like, where is he? Mm. Had no idea he had fallen off.
2: That's like Amy Bradley.
0: It's just, yeah, she might have gotten off, though, herself. That's Netflix series?
2: Well, yeah, we don't know, though.
3: I think she was tossed over.
1: We don't know.
3: That's my...
0: He said To be fair, he said I think.
1: I think that she stayed on an island and was like, I'm just going to start a new life over here.
0: Well, I think if you guys want to come on a cruise in March, topshelfcountrycruise.com.
2: Yeah, and
0: yeah,
2: you'll
0: Riley
2: mind.
0: Green's going to play. We're all going to be there.
1: It's really fun.
0: It's awesome. That's my point. I would have thought you could just slip and fall and end up over.
1: No.
0: Until I got on one. And there's... No, unless there's some intention, you're not getting off that boat. So, yeah, it's Riley Green, Chris Young, Lauren Elena, Randy Houser, Jackson Dean, us. That's going to be crazy.
1: Lychee martinis.
0: Amy will do 10 lychee martinis in a night.
2: Is it lychee or lychee?
1: Oh, who knows? I have no idea.
0: No idea. Yeah, so...
2: No. I'm not going to have... Like, honestly, like you say it, and my stomach sort of churns a little bit. Like, I'm going to have to find a new drink.
0: Just go to topshelfcountrycruise.com. We're going to, I think, leave out of Tampa next March, right? Is that what we're departing from, too, Steve?
2: Yep.
4: Yes, yeah. Lychee martinis from Tampa.
0: Yep, there we go. Bobby Bones. Let's play George Burge. Here is Mind on You. Well,

0: a celebrity. He's claiming he does not have a burner account. He's claiming he is not the one talking bad about his exes on Instagram. But I don't know. We'll talk about that. And then also, the thing that Gen Z is bringing to job interviews, that the hiring folks are going, if you bring this, I'm probably not going to hire you. We'll talk about that as well. That's coming up.
1: Let's go. Get your bones on. Get your Bobby bones on.
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10: Bobby Bone, come on.
0: So they listed an unprofessional thing that Gen Z brings to job interviews, not their parents. We talked about that. But apparently, whenever Gen Z job candidates show up to interviews with iced coffees or lattes in hand, that people don't want to hire them.
11: Interesting.
0: Why do you think that is?
12: Just this entitlement feeling of like you're spending money on that and now you want to... Like at the beginning of your career, you don't get to go have iced coffees that are $8.
11: Oh, really?
12: I'm hypothesizing. I'm not saying that's how I feel.
0: We're working through it.
12: I don't know.
11: I feel like it's just a casual move to be like, oh, I got my drink. I had time to stop. Like, what are we doing here?
12: But you're still on time.
11: I know, but it's just like almost too casual to have a drink in your hand.
0: So you're kind of right.
11: Is that it?
0: So a corporate recruiter says it can make the candidate look like the interview is just another stop on their errands list.
11: Right. Like
0: rather than something they're taking seriously.
11: They're like, what are we talking about again here?
0: Yeah. Like, sorry. This is one of the seven things I'm doing today with my iced coffee.
12: I probably have the money thing and the young person thing on the brain right now because I'm having to go over a budget with my daughter.
0: How's that going?
12: We're getting there, but she's eating out too much. And that's what we had. And she was like, I know. And my friends just keep wanting to go. And I'm like, your friends get to go. You can go and sit there and like hang out with them.
11: Oh, but while they eat?
0: Just don't go. Instead of going and watching your friends eat, just stay home and sit this one out.
11: That's torturing me.
12: But like, she'll go to the store and get all this food. But then she'll be like, she's working. But then she's like, I don't know how I don't have any money left over. And I'm like, well, you went to Cinco de Mayo 6 times.
0: You know, that's true.
12: Like,
0: that's true.
12: I said, when you're in, you know, when you're 19, 20 years old, like, you don't get to go out to eat for
0: Cinco de Mayo is a good Mexican restaurant though. Here,
11: yeah, it's pretty good.
12: I know.
0: It is.
12: I know. She's like, I get the El Nino number one, which is like the cheapest taco.
11: El Nino.
12: And I'm like, it's like off the kids menu. And I'm like, still, when you do it 6 times, that adds up to $60. So, you know, you might have to eat at home a little more. So that's probably what I was thinking, like showing up with your iced latte. It's like, no, you gotta, we didn't get to, when we were that age, we weren't. Was Starbucks big yet? I don't think we had
11: No,
12: we didn't have that.
0: Yeah.
12: We had to like make sandwiches at home.
0: Dang. That's our walk to school in the snow uphill both ways.
11: We
0: had to make sandwiches at home.
12: Or make a coffee at home. Like, or we would go to the gas station and get coffee. Like, flavored vanilla. Like,
11: with the pump?
12: Yes, with the pump. Like, that's what I would do. And it was like $1. And now it's just different these days.
0: What do you think you spend the most money on right now?
12: I know with confidence.
0: It is?
12: Yeah, and it's like DoorDash and stuff.
0: Yeah.
12: It's stupid.
0: I
12: need to stop.
0: Uber Eats for us, Uber Eats and DoorDash both, it just depends on, because some restaurants are, it's, sometimes you can see the time on different ones, it's faster, but that and diapers for us.
11: Oh, yeah.
0: That's necessary. Is it? No, you can do cloth.
11: Like, that's like us groceries. You got to buy that.
0: Yeah.
12: But
0: it's a constant stream with the diapers.
11: Yeah.
0: It's crazy. How many diapers a human needs?
11: I know, dude.
0: But yeah, Uber Eats you?
11: Oh, easy. DraftKings. Like.
0: Betting?
11: Every week, betting. Like, that's what I spent all my money on. And I'm not getting any better at it. I need to just slow down.
13: Don't you only do like $50 a month?
12: I thought you had a budget.
11: Yeah, I did. But then for this football season, I was like, I'm just going to let it rip.
0: You upped the budget?
11: Yeah, no budget.
12: Wait,
0: No, you can't do no budget.
11: I know, but I mean, I have a sense of
0: that's,
11: like,
0: that's your Cinco de Mayo, bro. You got to stop that.
11: I have a sense of when it's too much and I'm almost there.
12: You just have
13: it's
12: to
13: only
12: get there.
13: It's only been like two weeks.
0: He looked at his watch, and he's not even wearing a watch.
13: Yeah.
0: What are you
13: spending? Lottery tickets.
0: Yeah.
11: It's gambling, dude. It'll get us.
0: Yeah.
13: No, that's just what I always do. I mean, besides that, I don't spend
0: money.
13: But
0: it's still gambling.
13: But besides that, I don't spend money.
0: Yeah.
13: That's all I spend my money.
0: Okay.
13: That's all I care about.
11: That's true. No gas for you.
13: Yep.
0: Rides his bike to work. Yep.
13: It's all about.
0: Maybe it's the money you're saving on gas. You're just putting in a lottery ticket, so it's still.
13: Yeah, no car payment.
0: You're even.
13: Lottery.

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1: We got a fun movie game that we're going to play. Also, in just a second, we'll get into the celebrity that they're saying has a burner account and that he's been kind of trolling his exes on a burner account. And we'll debate if we think it's this celebrity. Also, there's something you can do to be way less stressed. It's super easy. We'll get into that as well. All right, back in a second.
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1: You been following this Channing Tatum story?
20: I'm not, no. I don't even know.
1: So people think Channing Tatum is behind this burner account that's been commenting on posts about his exes. And now he's been out and he said, it's not me. But this burner account, the only person, he was following the burner account.
21: Oh, he was?
22: He's the only one.
1: Yeah.
20: But if he was the one that created it, would he really be following it? That would be stupid.
1: Why would you follow that? Period. A burner account that you shouldn't even know about.
20: But then why, if you created it, would you follow it?
1: Which is crazier. I think it's crazier to follow an account you shouldn't even know exists because it's a burner account. I think from looking at all the evidence that Channing Tatum had a burner account, he was using it to post on X's and then he got caught. And then he said, that's not me. And I think it was stupid he followed it. What do you think, Lunchbox?
22: Man, I think... because I think he's doing it. And I don't know why he would follow it. Like, it makes no sense. It just... but I think you're stupid on social media.
1: If the burner account follows him, that's different.
22: But yeah.
1: He followed a burner account that had nothing going on.
21: Could it be
22: nothing.
21: An accidental follow? On the page and you're
20: like,
21: click
20: it. Yes, that's
21: what
20: I'm thinking.
1: So he sees someone trashing his ex.
21: Yes.
1: And he clicks on to see who it is.
21: Yeah,
1: And then he accidentally follows it.
20: Yeah, like I accidentally follow people all the time.
22: That's three accidental clicks.
20: You need to also, everybody, PSA, go in and check your reposts.
1: Oh, yeah.
20: Once a week you need to go check your reposts because you have likely reposted something you didn't realize and you need to clean that up. So to quote Tatum, he said, yo, I truly can't believe y'all think this is what I'm doing with my free time.
1: I don't think anyone's above. I'm not going to say a burner account, but
20: I'm telling you right
1: petty.
20: Now, I am. I'm above creating a burner account to talk about my exes.
21: But everyone is not.
22: Free time. Channing Tatum has a lot of free time.
20: How do you know?
22: Guys, you make a movie, then you're off for 6 months.
1: Okay, but you don't really know how that works. He may be in meetings all day.
22: So you're telling me he doesn't have 10 minutes when he's sitting on the toilet to go do a couple comments.
1: I think everybody has time to have a burner account.
22: That's what I'm saying.
1: It's not about him.
22: It doesn't take long.
1: So one of the accounts was, there was Zoe Kravitz and Harry Styles are engaged, and someone posted, just here for the hate, and it was that account.
21: I don't know. I think it could be him.
22: Yeah.
1: Mm-hmm. I think it's him.
20: And he even said himself, why would I follow a burner account if I didn't want people to connect me to it?
1: Why follow an account then that has no reason to be followed?
21: I don't like it when people answer questions with like, why would I do that?
1: Answer a question with a question?
21: Yeah. Why did you say that?
22: And you know what? What's going to happen? All of a sudden these comments are going to stop after this.
1: I think it's him. I don't know that it's him.
20: Mm-hmm. I do not think it's him.
21: Why? Because he's so busy?
1: To me, it just seems that he follows that account. That's all the evidence that I need. So I'm not anti him having a burner account. That's kind of funny. But when he answers a question with a question, I agree, Eddie.
21: That's kind of weird.
1: Get your Bobby Bones on. Come on. And now let's play Sam Hunt here.

0: me something good.
1: Yeah. Hey, thank God for first responders. These firefighters went above and beyond. This guy had to go to the hospital for just doing a simple chore, but it did not go as planned. Eddie has that story coming up in our segment called Tell Me Something Good. This is the Bobby Bones Show, yeah. Tonight on NBC, the new season of The Voice is here with an epic three-night premiere with two new powerhouse coaches, country superstar Riley Green, who brings the cowboy charm, and the legendary Queen Latifah, royalty in the house. They're up against two of the best, fan favorites Kelly Clarkson and Adam Levine, both four-time champions. 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
2: Tell me something good.
3: There's a guy in Oklahoma City. He's mowing his yard and something happens where he just passes out. And somebody calls EMS. They show up. They got to get this guy to the hospital. Firefighters are all there. They take him to the hospital. And the firefighters are like, well, we're done here, boys. But they look at the yard and they're like, hey, half of this is done. Like, we got to do the rest of it. So they took over the lawnmower and mowed the rest of the yard. I love these stories.
4: Yeah.
3: Like, they don't have to do that.
4: They don't have to do that.
3: I don't even think I would do that.
4: Yeah, not in my own yard.
3: I'd be like, let's get lunch, boys.
4: Yeah. Yeah, what happened to him? Do we know?
3: Heat stroke? Not sure. Probably a heat stroke, I would think. It's so hot outside.
4: Not anymore. Hey, I think we hit our break.
3: You think so?
4: I think so. I think now it's fall. We're in fall now. What do you call the season?
5: Fall.
4: Okay.
5: Why?
4: I don't know if you called it autumn or not.
5: No. Who calls it autumn?
3: Who calls
6: Nobody.
3: It
6: Nobody.
4: Different parts of the country. I was reading a story about that.
5: What, like the Northeast?
4: Yes.
3: Oh, those guys.
4: Northeast, parts of California. Yeah, autumn is definitely a thing. Not here, but there. Good story. Shout out to those firefighters. That's what it's all about.
0: That was Tell Me Something Good.

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2: 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Ain't always a cowboy. I don't even know what you say in that second line. It goes, it ain't always a cowboy. I don't have to sleep around. That's what I hear.
3: Really?
2: Is that what it is?
3: Always a cowboy. No, I don't hear that.
2: That's... Get around. What's that line?
3: I don't know.
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8: What do you put around a cheese castle?
2: It's got to be some of the
9: with a moat. Okay.
2: It's got to be. It's got to be some of the moat. Moat. Not mojo, not
8: this isn't
2: mojo.
8: Investigative, guys.
2: I know. We like to get warm, though. Tomorrow's a big day for us. Investigative. What is it?
8: A mozzarella.
9: It's always like that.
7: That was the morning corny.
2: Your top three songs in country music. At number three, Kenny Chesney, Carry On.
10: Carry on, karaoke, it don't matter if you can't. Carry a tune in a bucket anyways.
2: That's a good one.
9: Good
2: that's
9: one. Good.
2: That's a good one. He's going to be in on Friday. Number two, Luke Combs, Be By You.
10: I hope I ain't coming on too strong, just warm.
2: That's a good one.
8: I know. I can't help but sing it. Sorry.
2: That's the number one song from last week. And the number one song this week is Stella Lefty, Boston.
11: On a train back to Boston, and we're jumping the gun, and I'm telling you, baby, this
2: I hear that song once. It's an hour in my head. Mm-hmm. When I hear it once, it's in there an hour at least. Yeah, good top three. Number one pop song right now is Taylor Swift, I Knew It, I Knew You.
12: I remembered I loved you, came back when it mattered, I saw you, standing there in the light of the window.
2: And the number one alternative song, before I play it, are you familiar with Cage the Elephant?
8: Yes.
2: You are?
8: Well,
2: what
8: yeah.
2: do they sing?
8: I mean, I need a
2: you
8: hint.
2: Said that. No, you said that with
9: because there's no way you
2: such
9: get it.
2: Confidence.
8: Cage the Elephant. I guarantee you, if you just give me a hint, I could sing the song.
9: Mm-mm.
8: You don't have to give
2: you,
8: me...
2: But you're,
8: I can. Just do it.
2: No, because you know the song, but you wouldn't know Cage the Elephant.

0: Now finish it, Amy.
1: Guys, I think I'm going to have to admit, I don't think I can.
2: Okay, good. Thank you for being honest.
1: You're welcome.
2: They have a new song called Beaches in Tennessee, number one alternative. Hit that one. Somebody take me home. They're trying to bury me. There you go. Thank you for being honest, though. We always appreciate honesty around here.

0: Bon show.
1: All right, voicemail.
2: This is a dedicated part tour following up on Eddie's son playing the violin. My 10-year-old just signed up for orchestra and playing the viola. And Eddie should really maybe just keep his head in the sand for the cost of these things. We're also doing the monthly rental, but the full price on a used viola was $1,300. So keep that $600 if his son breaks it. Good luck.
1: Because you don't know what you're paying for the violin.
3: No, it's a rental, but I do know that it's very expensive if he breaks it. So every time he comes in with his case, I'm like, well, be careful with that. You break it, you pay for it.
1: Does he know that it's an expensive piece of equipment?
3: Yes.
1: Do you trust him to take care of it?
3: No. Dude, he handles it. Like, sometimes he throws it around his shoulder walking around the house. I'm like, dude, what are you doing? So, no, I don't trust him.
1: Ray, play the voicemail from Isaac here.
4: Y'all were talking on Mondays, part two, about how Eddie says things. I always just kind of perk my ears up when he says bully or bullets instead of bullets or bully. But you guys never really address it. I think he did once last week, but maybe English is his second language. Bye.
3: Yeah, I'm telling you guys, when I was speaking, my parents spoke Spanish, and I responded in English. So, I mean, there's got to be some confusion there.
1: Okay, anyway, that's the Eddie Minute. Thank you, everybody. Hey, hit us up with any voicemails, questions, comments, concerns. 877-77-BOBBY.
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1: If I said Michael from Halloween, what would his last name be? Michael?
7: Myers,
1: yeah. So I'm going to give you characters from movies. You got to give me their last name. I'll throw one more at you. If I said Marty from Back to the Future.
3: McFly,
1: Marty McFly. Good. You guys got it?
3: Yeah.
1: All right. 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
15: Hey, WRNS Country, thank you for waking up with us.
16: Bobby Bone, come on.
15: I'm going to give you the first name of a movie character. You got to give me their last name. So, the movie Halloween. Amy, if I said Michael from Halloween.
17: Myers.
15: Yeah.
3: Wow, good job.
15: Everybody got it?
3: Yeah.
15: Okay, I'm going to give it to you. You only have 10 seconds.
3: Okay,
15: here we go. Marty from Back to the Future. What's Marty's last name?
3: I'm in
18: for the win.
15: Amy.
17: McFly.
15: Lunchbox.
18: McFly.
15: Eddie.
3: McFly.
15: Correct. Clark from Superman.
19: Whoa.
15: I'm throwing softballs here at the beginning.
3: I almost went somewhere else.
18: I went Christmas vacation.
3: Yes.
15: Clark Lee, Vanderbilt head football coach.
18: I'm in for the win.
3: I'm in.
15: This is so easy. 1, 2, 3.
18: Can't.
15: Good. All right, let's level it up a little bit. Slightly harder. Captain Jack from Pirates of the Caribbean.
3: I'm in.
18: I'm in for the win.
15: 1, 2, 3.
18: Sparrow.
15: Good.
18: I heard that's a good movie.
15: Good. Okay, let's go just a little harder. Jack from Titanic.
3: That's really hard.
15: Yeah.
18: What?
15: You guys are getting a little too cocky, so I just jumped down to the bottom of the page.
17: Okay.
15: Jack from Titanic.
18: Jack. Jack.
15: You got 10 seconds.
18: Starting when?
15: Well, when I said just, you have 10 seconds.
17: Jack. I'm in.
18: Jack.
15: All right, everybody, pens down.
3: Wow.
15: Lunchbox.
18: Jack Smith.
15: Eddie.
3: Jack Harlow.
15: No. Amy.
17: Jack Johnson.
15: No. Oh, you guys both did pick musicians, though.
3: What is?
15: Jack Dawson.
3: Dawson.
17: Okay. I mean, that still doesn't sound familiar.
18: It doesn't either, Amy. I just wanted to say like a...
15: Okay. Daniel from The Karate Kid.
3: I'm in.
15: What's the last name?
18: Daniel.
15: Of Daniel from The Karate Kid.
17: Okay, I'm in.
18: Oh, man. Daniel.
15: 3 seconds. Lunchbox.
18: Son.
15: Daniel's son. He does. Interesting.
3: He does say that. Daniel's son.
15: Interesting. Interesting.
18: Yeah, that's what he says over and over. Amy. I can't remember.
17: Well, I vote son.
3: That's hilarious.
15: Eddie?
3: LaRusso.
15: Correct.
18: That's it. Good job.
15: Andy from The Devil Wears Prada.
3: What?
15: So if we gave you Karate Kid, we had to go on the female side of things, too.
3: I get it.
17: Okay, but...
15: Andy from The Devil Wears Prada. What's Andy's last name?
18: Andy, son. Andy.
3: I'm in.
15: All right.
17: I'm in.
15: Pens down. Lunchbox?
18: Brasella.
15: Amy?
17: Hathaway.
15: Eddie?
3: Smith.
15: Nah, Sachs. S-A-C-H-S.
3: Oh.
15: Okay. Three more. Kevin from Home Alone.
3: I'm in.
17: I'm in.
18: I'm in for the win.
15: Lunchbox?
18: McAllister.
15: Amy?
17: McAllister.
15: Eddie?
3: I have McAllister.
15: Good. Two more. Eddie has the lead by one. Regina from Mean Girls.
17: I'm in.
3: I don't know who that is. I'm in.
18: I'm in for the win.
15: Lunchbox?
18: Plastic.
15: Eddie?
3: Spectre.
15: Regina Spectre?
3: She's an artist, right?
15: Yeah. Yeah. Amy?
17: George.
15: Yeah, Regina George.
3: Dang.
15: All right, last one. Eddie and Amy, 5. Lunchbox, 4. Final one. Doc from Back to the Future.
17: Doc?
3: I'm in.
15: Eddie's in. He was in quickly.
3: And I'm smiling.
18: Oh, the newspaper article.
3: What's the newspaper article?
18: He used to get written right in the newspaper. They were talking about how crazy he was, but I don't know. Doesn't matter.
15: You need it.
18: Eddie's going to get it.
15: You need it. Lunchbox, what do you have?
18: Holiday.
15: Amy.
17: Henderson?
15: No.
17: Is it Holiday?
15: No.
17: Okay, good.
15: Eddie for the win.
3: Amy, you should know it. It's Doc Brown.
17: Oh, really?
3: It's yeah, Doc Brown. I wouldn't have known
15: that. Eddie is our winner. Yay! Good job, good job. You want the rest of them?
3: Yes.
15: Okay, let's do victory lap for Eddie. John from Die Hard.
3: Oof. John Moore.
15: Guys, nothing. John McClane.
18: Nope.
15: Eddie Rudy from Rudy.
3: Rudiger.
15: Correct. Rudy Rudiger. Lloyd from Dumb and Dumber.
3: Oh, Lloyd.
18: Come on.
3: You know it?
18: Yeah.
3: Lloyd Brown.
18: Nope.
15: Christmas.
3: Hilarious.
15: Truman from The Truman Show.
3: Truman.
15: No, Truman from The Truman Show.
3: Truman, Truman.
15: Truman Burbank.
3: Burbank.
15: Tyler from Fight Club.
3: Oh, I have no idea. Smith.
15: Guys?
18: No.
15: Tyler Durden.
3: Man, those are hard.
15: It's the back page. Sydney from Scream.
3: Hello, Sydney.
18: Yeah.
3: Are you alone? Sydney Brown.
15: Sydney Prescott. Doesn't matter. You still won. Eddie's our winner. Nice job.
3: Thank you.
19: Bobby Bones.
15: Let's play Kenny Chesney. Here's Carry On.

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0: 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And does he have to work up to it?
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4: See, that's me not warming up. 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
2: And that's, oh, wow.
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2: no,
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2: We got a message from a listener asking, should they tell their friend that they're naming their baby a really bad name?
19: Feel like this is pretty easy.
2: Oh, you do? I mean, if the name's not like Hitler.
19: Right, that would be
2: a bad word. Yeah. You mean easy, like, no, you don't, you keep your mouth shut.
19: Absolutely.
2: Okay.
19: Like, it's pretty simple, but I mean, I wasn't going like dictator.
2: Well, I think if it's something that is in bad taste.
19: Right. Mm-hmm.
2: Maybe you could let them know that it's in bad taste.
19: Yeah, like if they were thinking Lucifer, I'd probably be like, let's revisit that. Is Cosby a bad name now? Probably. I mean, it's cute.
4: Oh.
19: But.
2: Well. My cousin Epstein has really struggled.
4: Yeah,
19: right. Holly, there really are people named Jeffrey Epstein.
2: What? Yeah, there was one running for office in New York. Yeah. His name was Jeffrey Epstein.
19: Oof, and it's like, dang. Change it.
2: So if your friend has a baby name and it ain't good or you don't like it, do you say anything at all?
19: No.
2: What do you do?
19: Nothing.
2: What do you say, though, if they say, do you like it?
19: Why are you asking me that?
2: You lie. You lie.
19: Yeah.
2: What about you guys? If someone tells you a baby name and you're like, that is stupid.
19: I'm not saying anything to them, but I'll talk behind their back. For sure. Can you believe what they named their kid?
4: Why not say?
2: But what if it's not, the baby's not alive yet.
4: Right.
19: Okay.
2: It's a name that's coming up.
19: So I can do something to stop it?
2: You can do something to stop it. Would you say anything?
19: I still wouldn't say
2: anything.
19: What
2: if it's your closest friend?
19: No, because if you like it, you like it.
2: Okay. Lunchbox?
4: What else you got?
2: That's what you say.
4: Yeah.
19: Well, that's interesting.
2: No, it's like, no, I'm going to name my kid Herbert.
4: What else you got?
2: No, I don't have anything else because I really felt like Herbert's the name we're going to land on. We've been talking about it. We've settled Herbert.
4: Hey, if that's something you like, go for it, but he's going to get made fun of.
19: That's
2: how you would approach
19: it. Yeah. Like a warning. That's
4: so like cool. A warning, like, I'm not saying I hate it, but man, when they're in middle school, hey, Herbie.
2: I don't know, Herbie. I just kind of threw that out there. I kind of like Herbie.
4: No, not bad. No.
2: You don't like Herbert?
4: No.
2: What do you think the worst common name is? And is it probably just because we know somebody with that name that we don't like, and so we just associate that with them? Well, what is the worst common or like old school name? Because I never liked, but I didn't know anybody named Gertrude, but I always felt like that and Bertha were like the two names.
19: Yeah.
4: I mean, I worked with a lady named Olga.
2: Okay.
4: And that was tough. I felt like that was a weird one.
2: Like, I feel like Bertha, maybe because it's a golf driver as well, and it's like the big Bertha.
19: Yeah.
4: Yeah.
19: Mm-hmm. I feel like that with Brenda, too. Like, I've never met pretty Brenda.
2: Oh, wow.
19: What? You Brenda said, Walsh?
2: Hold on. Say that again.
19: Well, no, I don't really want
2: to
19: repeat
2: it. No, I'd like you to, because I think we were talking over you. I'd like you to say what you just said.
19: I don't think I've ever met a pretty Brenda.
20: Brenda Lee?
19: Have you guys?
20: Yes.
2: I don't know that I've met a lot of Brendas, though.
20: I know famous ones. That's
2: that weren't older. Like, I didn't know them.
4: I went to a high school with a girl named Brenda. And, I mean, I didn't see her. I mean, I hadn't seen her since graduation. I was walking down Broadway one night. And she pulled up in a car. She was in town from Wisconsin. And she said, hi. Haven't seen her since.
19: Brenda? But,
4: yeah.
20: Yeah, she was like, hey, Daniel.
19: On Broadway.
4: She jumped out of the car. We talked for 2 minutes. She jumped back in.
2: What did she yell at you, though?
20: Daniel.
4: Said, hey.
2: Hey,
4: she,
2: what?
4: No, she didn't yell. She jumped out and came up and she goes, hey, it's Brenda. And I'm like, hey. She goes, we're in town from Wisconsin. From some concert was in town. I don't know who it was. And she's in the military and she drove down and she got back in her car and left.
2: Never said your name.
4: I don't think so.
20: She just said, hey.
2: Just hey.
19: Wow.
20: And then got in front of him.
2: Then jumped in front and grabbed your shoulders.
4: Yeah.
2: Yeah. What if I was going to name my daughter Brenda? And I said, Eddie, we're about to have a baby. We're naming her Brenda.
19: Wow, you like Brenda?
0: Oh, you know what he's had to do there?
19: Like Brenda? Yeah, cool, man. Whatever you want.
0: What's your association so negatively? Because I think my Bertha is because Big Bertha the driver, and I think that's unfair. I just think of somebody that's Big Bertha.
21: Yeah, he sees Brenda as ugly.
19: I knew a couple Brendas.
0: Okay, that had to be it. Okay.
22: Bones.
0: Okay, now we're going to play Russell Dickerson. Here is Happen to Me.

0: Brian spoke to Bobby about being smart when he records a song he knows may be difficult to sing live.
1: 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We'll go in with a new song, and I'll try to get him, and he's got a note on the guitar, and he's like, this is your note. And I'm like, but I can do it. He's like, and then after the fact, after we had the showdown in the studio, we argue it out, then he always wins.
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4: 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It's a beautiful way of life. And here we look out for one another. 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
2: Tell me something good.
3: They're doing corn mazes all across the United States, and they're using Dolly Parton's face and Dolly Parton's hair, depending on which version of Dolly they use. But the cool thing isn't just that they're using Dolly, but so many of these, at least 20 of them, are doing the corn mazes and also donating to the Imagination Library.
4: Oh, that's awesome.
3: For everybody that goes through the corn maze. Mm-hmm. So about 12 states, 2 Canadian provinces, all Dolly themed. And so far, all that I've seen are all donating toward the Imagination Library, which is pretty cool. That's from ABC News. That's a great story. That is what it's all about.
0: That was Tell Me Something Good.

0: George Burge told Bobby how his number one song, Cowboy Songs, came about.
1: We were out on a little trip for 3 days, and day two, my buddy was like, hey, man, I've had this title, and it's running around in my head, but I can't quite nail it. The idea is She Only Dances to Cowboy Songs. As soon as he said it, I was like, man, I know exactly what that means. I just kind of started getting flashes of me being in college, chasing my wife around dive bars in Texas. When, you know, a George Strait song would come on or whatever, you'd see everybody kind of flock to the dance floor. Everybody kind of let their inhibitions to the wind, and it was just like, that was what I kind of pictured. And so I tried to kind of capture those gritty Sixth Street nights in Austin, Texas, carefree, fun, She Only Dances to Cowboy Songs. Yeah.
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3: Instagram teen accounts come with automatic protections that limit who can contact teens, the content they can see, and the time they spend on the app. Learn more about teen accounts and Instagram's ongoing work to protect teens online at Instagram.com/teen accounts.
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6: They say if you want to be less stressed, lose grudges. So this is an interesting story. I'm not going to say a name, but somebody came and apologized to me the other day for something that I'd been holding a grudge over. It was awkward, but I appreciated them because they cornered me. And they said, hey, I just want to apologize. I was extremely rude and wrong about some stuff I said about you. And how do you react to that? Except I just kept, well, I wanted to my mouth drop like, huh, what? But I didn't. I kept my mouth like at a normal position. And I just kept eye contact. And he finished saying what he was saying. And then I said, I appreciate you saying that.
3: Is it somebody that was on your list?
7: Good question.
6: No, but they would have been 11 or 12.
7: Really?
6: It was somebody that for no reason went after me other than they probably just wanted me to fight with them so they could have some attention. And I didn't because I don't engage. And yeah, I was hit. Let me look at my list of people that I have feuds with. Mm-hmm.
7: It's okay. 10 people on that list?
6: I have people I'm feuding with. And right now I have 1, 2, 3, 4, 5, 6, 7, 8, 9, 10. It's about to be 9 because, again, I'm going to take Matt Jones off.
7: Oh, he's still on the list.
6: He's still on because I haven't spoken with him officially from Kentucky Sports Radio.
3: Okay, so someone that was sitting at number 11 came up to you and apologized.
8: Wow.
6: Yep. Said I should have never acted like that. I was just jealous. I'm sorry. And I said, I don't need to forgive. Who cares how I feel about it? But I said, I appreciate that. We're all good.
7: Can you say the setting where this happened?
3: Who was
6: it? No, because it'll tip it off. Yeah. Yeah, it'll tip it off. But if you're holding a grudge, it's going to kill you. If you're holding grudges, you're going to die because it's going to end up giving you stress and heart disease and everything else.
3: Yeah, let it go.
6: Let it go. I got a list of 10 people I'm fighting with, and I'm like, let it go.
7: Let it go or apologize.
3: Well, no, you're holding the grudge.
7: You're holding it. So what can you do? Just let it go.
6: Let it go.
7: All right.
3: There's nothing I can do to control this situation.
6: Let it go. Let it go. If you forgive those who have wronged you, you'll experience a 27% reduction in stress symptoms, headaches, backaches, stomach pain. The best things you can do for your health is to call and text those people and let them know you forgive them and then move on.
7: Okay, so you have to let them know?
6: Wait, I don't think somebody wants to know you've forgiven them if they didn't ask for it.
3: Right. Hey, just so you know, I've forgiven you for this. And that person's like, wait, what? I didn't even know I'd done that to you.
6: As PhD Fred Luskin wrote this, it's called Forgive for Good. But apparently it's supposed to help less stressed. But it is awkward. It was awkward to me. I don't like things done in person anyway. I'm very much

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2: 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But they were cool about it, so I'm good. I'm good. Bobby Bones. Let's play Chris Young. Here is On.

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17: The Bobby Bones Show, everybody roll.
4: Yeah. So Garth Brooks is doing four shows in Salt Lake City, back to back to back to back, and he does them one at a time. And so when one sells out, he puts on another. And he shut down ticket sales for another show in Salt Lake because they detected bots were buying tickets. So 30 minutes in, he just stepped in and said, shut it down.
3: Oh, wow.
4: So I don't know. I appreciate that.
3: Yeah, that's awesome.
4: And I think tickets are only a nickel and a bucket of jelly. Isn't that what he does? A nickel and a bucket of jelly and you get to get in? But yeah, the Garth shows are so fun because he plays all the hits. It's just one hit after the other. Stephanie's on in Michigan, who's going to Brooks and Dunn. What is today, Wednesday? Stephanie, you're going to Brooks and Dunn in 2 days?
18: Yeah, I am. Good morning, studio.
19: Morning.
18: Yeah, I was supposed to go. Like, I asked my sister-in-law and brother to go a couple months ago, and they kind of said no. So I went to Tim McGraw instead, and my sister-in-law and brother called me Sunday and told me that we're going Friday.
4: Yeah, what you can expect is just a lot of hits like Garth's show. It's the concert, and there may have been three in my life where I knew every word to every song. It's that show. So John Mayer, Garth Brooks, Brooks and Dunn, that's probably the three shows where I knew every word to every song. It's so fun. So you guys are going to have an awesome time. Tell them I said hi.
18: I would if, you know, I could meet them, but that's not going to happen. So, but I will yell Bobby says hi.
4: Yeah, do that during a slow song when it really goes.
20: So they can hear you.
4: Yeah, when everything is way down.
3: I thought
4: down
3: you
4: low.
3: Meant tell her sister and brother-in-law.
4: No, I meant Ryan Kicks. Yeah, tell him I said hi.
3: Okay.
4: Stephanie, it's a great show. If anybody out there is thinking about going to Brooks and Dunn, it is a great show. And I know they're 70. They can outperform some of these 40-year-olds. And Tucker Wetmore, if he's opening this show, I don't know if he's doing the whole tour, he may be. That guy is such a musician. He takes his shirt off too much to appreciate his musicianship because you just think here's a good-looking guy with 8 abs. But he gets up and he plays the crap out of the piano and he's a good singer. Go to that show. It's amazing. So thank you for calling. Hope you have fun.
18: No, thank you so much for taking my call.
4: Yeah, see you later. Another show, this one was canceled. Kid Rock's Patriots Day Freedom Fest was canceled because they only sold 6 VIP seats.
20: Hmm. Oh.
4: It was the Patriots Day Freedom Fest with Kid Rock and Dog the Bounty Hunter, and it's been canceled.
20: Dog?
21: Dog. Yeah, he sings?
4: I think he talks, or maybe he chases a criminal down live.
20: In the crowd?
4: They release one in the middle of the crowd, and he comes and chases it down.
3: Honestly, guys, I thought Dog died.
20: I think his wife died.
4: His wife died. Yeah.
3: Oh, okay.
21: Yeah. Rest in peace, Beth.
4: You know, though, if you asked me, I'd have been 55, 45. He was alive.
3: Either dead or, barely. He's in Mexico or something.
4: Mm. He ran away to Mexico or ran to chase somebody down? Because I think he went to Mexico to get a fugitive in the last few years.
3: No, that's just, when you said his name, that's what popped into my head.
20: I saw him at the airport once. It was crazy.
3: Yeah, same.
4: Do you think it was an old woman?
3: No. You saw him together, right?
20: Were we together?
3: I don't know. I saw him too.
20: Smoking a cigarette outside?
4: Was he?
20: Yeah.
4: I saw Steven Tyler in Normal World, Aerosmith lead singer, and I thought it was an old lady. I didn't know if Dog the Bounty Hunter looked like an old lady.
20: That's funny.
3: Yeah, I mean, from the back for sure.
4: Yeah, so they canceled that show. Well, what does Dog the Bounty Hunter offer at a concert? You're right.
20: No idea. Other than people want to see him, right? Like, it's kind of cool to see him in the flesh.
4: That show was awesome back in the day.
21: So good.
20: Oh, Dog, yeah. Mm-hmm.
4: Also, the Monster Jam trucks that went to St. Jude all sold out. We sold 5,000 of them.
20: What?
3: Amazing. Yeah.
20: Wow.
3: I saw so many people be like, I have to. I posted and the link wasn't working and people were freaking out. But they were like, so I started DMing them the link. They're like, I have to get this for my son. I have to. I mean, multiple people.
21: Great
3: so that's
21: job,
3: really
21: guys.
3: Cool.
4: Yeah. So thank you, everybody who bought one.
3: Yay.
4: I know the money don't grow on trees. And so I didn't get a penny from it. So there's no money made here.
0: it went for the production of it, and 20 bucks of every 30 went to St. Jude. I had people that were close to me that wouldn't even ask me for one. They were like, I'm going to buy it because I know the money goes for a good cause.
20: That's cool.
0: So I didn't make any money. There are rumors out there I made money. I made no money off this. Zero. Stop the rumors. We don't need the lies. The other story is that, you know, yesterday we're talking about how Dolly Parton's estate fired her nephew. He's the one that announced her death. And I said, oh, it looks like we've got some sort of inner estate fight.
3: Yeah, internal family drama.
0: Yeah, so Dolly Parton's estate fired her nephew, Brian Seaver. This is from People, who is the head of her security. This is the headline. After he allegedly threatened violence to her employees.
19: Oh.
0: This does feel like a piece that someone put in, like, as their narrative.
3: Like a source close to the family.
0: So I don't know what's happened, but they allege he threatened to smear her legacy and made violent threats toward her employees.
3: What?
0: He also told Dolly's entertainment attorney, quote, I'm not an entertainment person. I'm a killer. Brian called himself an international arms dealer and a mercenary. Is this story real?
3: This does not sound.
0: That guy who announced Dolly's death?
20: Right, like, I don't know the dude, but from that video, I don't get the vibes that you're talking
0: about.
20: Not
0: a mercenary.
3: Well, and you would think, like, if he's the one that did it, that's what Dolly wanted. Dolly wanted him to do it. So why the 180? Like, what
20: on earth?
3: Because, you know, it just, like, the math isn't mathing, but I don't know.
0: Mr. Seaver began his campaign of threats, intimidation, and coercion a few weeks prior to Miss Parton's passing. In writing, he vowed to destroy the entire brand and also told her entertainment attorney. Well, the issue with that is don't put it in writing. Just say it.
3: And why would he want to do that?
0: I know.
3: Like, doesn't it benefit him for the brand to be great?
0: We know nothing. You know, we know nothing.
20: No, no, we don't.
0: Oh, but it does seem to me like it's people positioning for more of her estate and property. From an outsider looking in, don't know who's right. I don't know who's wrong. I do know that dude ain't a mercenary or international arms dealer. I feel like I know that. So, yeah. So there's that news as well. Did you watch Dancing with the Stars last night?
3: I did not. Fill me in.
0: I don't know if I can.
3: Oh, yeah, we can't.
0: I know it's a live event.
3: Is Savannah Banana still on there?
0: Yeah.
3: Okay.
0: Here's my pick to win.
3: I know.
0: And his week one wasn't great, but you don't have to be great week one. You just have to run faster than everybody else that the lion is chasing. Just don't be last. Don't be the one last. Don't get kicked off. He got a lot better.
3: Okay.
0: And he's an athlete.
3: Yeah.
0: So his muscle memory is going to have.
3: That's what I'm rooting for.
0: Yeah.
3: Because you picked him.
0: Yeah. And he also gave me a nice little shout out.
3: He called you a legend.
0: An interview on E! Yeah. So that was nice. And Emma, his partner, is my favorite. So I hope that they win. But the Jenna Dewan from Step Up, Channing Tatum's ex, Mr. Burner
20: account.
0: Yeah. She's so good.
3: Alleged burner account, guys.
0: Yeah.
20: Right, alleged.
0: True. She's so good, but she was a professional dancer. Literally a background dancer for Janet Jackson. Harry Shum, so good, was a professional dancer. So it's just going to matter what the audience wants. It's a popularity show. That's what's up. Ella Langley, Loving Life Again here, Bobby Bone Show. 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
18: Bobby Bones, y'all.
16: I offered the country music artist Gavin Adcock $5,000 if he read Hunger Games, not for himself, but to give to a charity that he cared about. And he posted an Instagram story of him looking at a stack of Hunger Games books.
18: Oh, really?
16: Yeah, but I don't know what that means.
18: Okay. Because
16: there were like eight of them. He's not reading all of them.
18: I think that's what it means.
19: That he's picking one to read?
18: Well, he's going to start.
20: He's thinking about it.
16: His message said, got to learn to read.
19: Wow.
18: I mean, and the fact that it's Hunger Games, I mean, that's, yeah, it's obvious. He's doing it.
16: I've not heard from him.
18: I did not think he would do it. This is crazy.
16: I didn't either. I know. Breaking news. So I'm happy to give him 5,000 bucks for the charity. I think those books are so good. I mean, we have Eddie doing a book experiment because Eddie doesn't read.
19: Yeah.
16: And so every day during the show, we give him 15 minutes to go and read in my office, and he's almost done with the book.
19: Yeah, and I did it for free. No money for charity, nothing.
16: Well, you're not working, though. Right, you get a break from work. Right. But you like it, right?
19: I love it. I'm almost done, dude. I love it.
16: There's that Kentucky Powerball winner that continues to get hit by the lottery curse. He said it's because of all the big money. He was arrested again. Police say he was found asleep inside a running car in a Walmart parking lot. I think he was intoxicated. And so he won $167.3 million in the Powerball last April. He's faced legal trouble, domestic violence, leaving the scene of a crash. I think there's this. WLWT with the story.
19: He's calling that a curse?
16: Well, he's not, but there's a lottery curse. If you win, bad stuff starts happening to you.
19: Sounds like lack of self-control.
20: Yeah.
18: Right.
19: More than a curse.
16: Probably he was already like this.
19: Right.
16: And then he had a lot of money that allowed him to be more like this. Mm-hmm.
18: Yeah. That's how they end up on the lottery, ruin my life.
19: Like if I won the lottery at 25, that would have been me.
20: 100%.
18: Really?
20: Yeah. Oh, yeah.
16: So you think God's keeping you guys from winning until you're ready?
19: Oh, good point.
20: But I'm ready now.
16: You are?
20: I'm ready now.
19: Dear God.
20: Like God, like lottery gods, I am ready. I'm more mature than I've ever been.
16: Okay. Justin in Mississippi is on. And so, Justin, you're a dude, right?
21: Yeah, of course.
16: Okay.
21: I mean, I don't know any chick's name, Justin, besides Justina, maybe, but, you know.
16: Well, it says that you got a mammogram, and I just wanted to make sure.
20: Oh.
21: I know. It can be very confusing. Very confusing.
16: Yeah, tell me the story here.
21: All right, so I noticed a knot on my chest, and so I went to my, you know, PCM, primary care manager, and I was like, hey, man, what is this? I don't know what it is, you know. It's not like I was, you know, checking myself in the shower like, you know, they tell women to do. I just noticed it. And so I go in and he's like, oh, man, I don't know what that is. Hey, you know what? We're going to send you to the breast clinic. Oh. I'm like, breast clinic? I said, that's where chicks go, you know? Hey, can we call it like the pectoral clinic or something?
16: Pec clinic, yeah.
21: Yeah, you know, it just sounds more masculine that way. So anyways, I show up down there. I'm the only dude in the office besides two guys that are there like, with their wives, and a nurse comes out and she's like, Mr. Insert last name. And I'm like, or Mrs. Insert last name. And I'm like, don't you mean Mr.? It's quite understandable. I'm probably the only guy that comes in here, right? And they take me back, and I kind of get like a VIP rock star experience because they took me through all the clinical areas, the offices, you know, not where the commoner women go because I guess I'm a creep or something. Maybe I'm a little, I don't know. They thought I was pervy.
16: Yeah, you're the rare dude.
18: Yeah, you can't. Like, there's women changing.
16: Yeah,
18: and
16: yeah, you can't walk through with, yeah, but yeah, you get it. Okay, go ahead.
21: Yeah, I guess they feel vulnerable, and a guy walking through would, you know.
19: That's it.
21: A little uncomfortable there, right? You know what I'm saying?
16: Okay.
21: But anyways, I go in there. They do an ultrasound first, and they kind of spook me out. And they're like, oh, the doctor wants to do a mammogram. And I'm like, I didn't come in here for that, okay? And don't I have to, like, go to an OB for that or something? I was totally confused, you know? Because I done decided if I had to have a mammogram, I was going to use my wife's OB. We kind of have something in common, you know? We both seen my wife naked.
19: Okay.
21: So I was like, you know, I'll just use him. And, but anyways, yeah, they do those at the breast clinic apparently. And so
18: it doesn't have OBs.
21: I'm
18: don't
21: not
18: have
21: flat chested or nothing.
16: Okay, go ahead.
21: You know, I'm not flat chested. I do work out some, you know, but still, I don't know how the women do it. It's rather difficult, especially if you're A cup, to try to get into that machine. You know,
16: because it's got to smush you down, right?
21: Yes. Yes, and that lady, bless her heart, the nurse that helped, she tried her hardest to get as much of it in there, you know? And I'm like, I don't know what you're taking a picture of because there ain't much in there, you know?
16: So what happened? What ended up happening?
21: Well, so the doctor came in and talked to me, and they're like, well, your breast tissue looks fine. It's all real fatty, and apparently that's good for it to be fatty. And so now, like October, I've got to go get a MRI because they're like, it's probably in the muscular layer. I don't know. I don't know, maybe tore a muscle or something.
16: But it's not cancer or anything.
21: No. So it is movable. And they did say that, okay, well, it moves, it's soft and all that kind of stuff. So, you know, normally if it's cancerous, it would be, you know, it stays still and it'd be a little harder of a knot, you know. I don't know. I like to sit there and play with it because it's right close to my sternum and I'll kind of move it back and forth.
16: Yeah, it's nerve. You're just
21: my coworkers
16: nervous.
21: Look at me funny, but
16: yeah.
19: I get that.
16: That's how I do my long hair. It tickles my neck, so I like play with it sometimes because it's new. Well, I think there's a good message here. If something's wrong, go get it checked out. Yeah. And guys can get breast cancer.
19: Yes. That's crazy.
18: I think it's like 1 in 1,000.
16: I don't know if you made that number up.
18: No, I just looked it up.
16: Oh, you did? Well, then why'd you say I think? Why didn't you say I look?
19: Like,
16: yeah.
18: Well, I just did a quick search. I don't have all the information, but I do know that men can get it. It's so, yeah, I mean, absolutely. If you find a knot, you need to address it.
16: Justin, appreciate that. Thank you for the call. Thank you for the story.
21: Hey, anytime, Bobby. I just thought you'd find it interesting, so.
16: All right, buddy. Yeah. Yeah, very much so. Rooster in Idaho. We got Rooster on now. I felt like he could have been named Rooster, honestly. Rooster, you're on. Hi.
0: Yes, sir. How you doing?
16: Pretty good. What do you want to say?
0: Well, so I wanted to talk about Lunchbox. He's kind of been a hot topic lately.
16: Yeah, let it rip.
0: So I've been listening to the show for a really long time, and I've kind of had my moments with Lunchbox where I like him a lot. And then I don't like him. I'm a truck driver, so I got to have something to listen to all the time. And I love the show so much that I listen to it every single day.
16: Thank you.
0: But my wife doesn't want to hear anything about Lunchbox. Anytime I bring up the show and I say, hey, Lunchbox did this, my wife is like, I don't even want to hear it. And so Lunchbox, love you, bro. But man, coming in between me and my wife. Just kidding.
16: Right.
20: Well, I'm sorry your wife doesn't really like me, but I mean, that's being she has bad taste. I mean, you need to keep talking about me because she's going to learn to like me. It takes a little while. I'm like a fungus. I grow on you slowly.
16: Do you mean an acquired taste?
19: A fungus?
16: Yeah, you are like a fungus.
18: Because fungus, we want that to go away.
19: Yeah, we don't want that in our life.
18: You medicate it, treat it.
16: Take antibiotic to get Lunchbox out of here.
18: A little tea tree oil.
16: Hey, I appreciate the call. Thank you for listening every day. Seriously, and I don't know, man. I feel like we got people trying to do stand-up here.
19: Yeah, like, for sure.
18: Like three,
16: we got the first one, we got Lunchbox trying to do jokes. We got Rooster. But Rooster is a consistent listener, so thank you. Tell your wife we said hello, Rooster.
20: Tell her I said hello.
0: Absolutely.
16: All right, buddy.
0: Absolutely. Love you guys.
16: Thank you, buddy. All right, there you go. I don't know, man. I don't know what just happened there with all that. Okay. Feel free to call us. As you can see, we're not very picky.
19: We'll put you on.
16: Turn it up and see what happens. 877-77-BOBBY. That is our number. 877-77-BOBBY. Coming up.
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1: This is Teal out of Springfield, Missouri. Long-time listener. I love you guys. I listen to you every day. Two things. One, I think you guys should do more compilation episodes on the podcast, like the palette and like Lunchbox Beauty on The Price is Right. Those were awesome. It's super fun to listen to. And then also, you guys always talk about show prep. What exactly does prepping for the show look like for you guys? So you can talk about that. That would be awesome on that show as well. Thanks.
0: We're thinking about these compilation episodes. They do really well when we put them up. It's a decent amount of work because we'll have to come up with the concept and kind of outline it, but then Abby goes and just digs through audio. And then Mike works with her, and then I do all the work of going, yep, that works. Yeah, my job's pretty easy.
2: A lot of work.
0: I just go, yeah, I think we should do this. And then they do all the real work, and then I put a bow on it and go, I agree. But think about that. Things that have just lasted a long time that we could do compilation episodes on. Because they do pretty well.
3: But it's okay.
0: I think one that eventually we can do, one that we talked about this morning was, depending on like Lunchbox's polygraph he takes, a lie detector.
2: Yeah.
0: If he is a liar and he did send those pizzas to Amy's house and then she did move without knowing it was him, then, I mean, that's a saga that we've spent years doing.
2: A whole storyline.
0: Yeah. So it's always that kind of stuff.
3: Also his various...
0: diseases. Oh, Lunchbox's diseases.
2: Yeah. That's interesting.
0: That's interesting. Abby, make a note of that. We can talk about it. Lunchbox's diseases.
4: Okay.
0: Through the years.
3: Yeah.
4: Love to dig through all that.
0: The problem is we'd have to go back to some Austin audio when we were in Texas doing the show because that's when he had tuberculosis.
2: Yeah.
0: And gonorrhea.
5: Never had that.
2: Herpes.
0: Yeah.
5: Never had that.
0: Yeah. Go the next voicemail, please.
6: Just wanted to bring up from Friday's Easy Trivia Show, Lunchbox got the question asked about what the national state bird was, and he said eagle. Kind of should have been bald eagle, I think. But then Amy got kicked out for putting an S on the end of a name. Just didn't see a difference. Bye.
3: Yeah, I wasn't going to bring that up. But
0: it's subjective, man. And you live by a harder standard than he does. He doesn't win ever. Not that you win the season, but he doesn't win, and we just like, it's charity.
3: Okay, well.
0: Charity for those that need it.
5: Relax. It's bald interesting eagle, that listeners. Eagle, same thing.
0: Are there other eagles?
3: Yes.
5: No.
2: Oh, yeah.
3: Yes, are there regular eagles.
0: Are there like mullet eagle, afro eagle,
2: different
0: bald
2: hairstyles.
0: Eagle? Yeah, is that a
2: crew cut eagle?
0: Yeah, that's what I'm saying. So.
2: That's funny.
5: I don't think there's different eagles.
2: There has to be.
3: Yeah, because why would we call it the bald eagle, which was like close to extinction?
0: Iron eagle.
2: Oh, Iron Eagle. Great movie with Chappie.
0: Iron Eagle.
2: Oh.
0: The announcer. Eddie. But also Iron Eagle with Lou Gossett Jr.
2: Dude, great movie.
0: There's sea eagles. There's true booted eagles. There's snake eagles.
2: Oh.
0: There's hawk eagles. So there are other eagles. There's 60 different types of species of eagles. Hey, guys.
5: But then he would have said, I need you to be more specific. And I would have said bald eagle. Okay, sorry.
0: Said mullet eagle. And we just said, sorry, man. We're out. Thank you for listening. I appreciate that call, though. It gives us something to talk about, something for me to think about the next time we play Easy Trivia. Thank you. Check out today's podcast. Go search for The Bobby Bone Show wherever you get your podcast. We do this show. We do a whole second show. We go live on YouTube at Bobby Bone Show. We will see you guys on Thursday. Bye, everybody.
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rainier and a little cooler than it's been. Second day of fall is falling-ish, I guess. 95.1 WNS, but I've still got some sunshine for you thanks to MCA, Jacksonville Kia and Capital Hyundai. $300 shopping spree could be yours. 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
1: Kelly Clarkson shares what Dolly Parton meant to her.
2: It's like you were friends from childhood. Like, she was just had this very great spirit about her in that sense. It made you feel, like, really comfortable. And we had, like, very serious conversations one time that she took the time in that moment to be so sweet with me and, like, didn't need to. And it was a big event that we were at. And she, it was just very cool. It was a good lesson. It was like, I need to pay attention to this.
1: A TikToker goofs on awful baby names.
3: Are we forgetting that your child is going to one day grow up and be a full-blown adult? Why are we naming our children these wild, crazy, absurd names?
1: A teacher is shocked to discover what one of her students did last year with super glue.
4: Your last year teacher told me you glued your top lip to your nose with super glue. You thought if you super glued your lip to your nose like this, it would look like you had lip fillers. Okay, I'm over it. Okay, I've learned some things today.
0: Win it before you can buy it. 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

is 9:25, so it's officially Dolly Day, thanks to Garth Brooks starting that. Nashville Airport officially changing their name to the Dolly Parton Airport. Bobby Bones and Crow are talking about it because there's an issue now because the airport codes... The airport code there is BNA, which is after a World War II veteran. So, like, do they change the airport code?

hate to be that person, but I'm about to be that person. I know they're divorced, but they were together for like 10 years. So sorry, I heard jelly. I'm going to talk about Bunny. In one of my friend group chats yesterday, somebody was appalled that she's now seeing a 24-year-old. For reference, Bunny's 46. How do we feel about that? I know a lot of people are like, it's none of our business. Which is true, but when they put it on podcasts and social media and they make it our business,

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Sports Legends with you on this. What is it? Is it Wednesday? It's a Wednesday. Yeah. We're going to have a Country Critter of the Week for you with TK coming up. Thanks to Terry Olsen-Smith and company. I'm

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thanks to Baker's Kitchen in downtown New Bern. Brooks and Dunn, right? They're starting Friday. It's going to be a party. We're going to have tickets. Live Oak Bank Music Pavilion. John Party's going to be coming there October 1st. I told you he's been on his fitness journey. He's getting up at 5:30 in the morning every day. Coffee, then workout. Another bar.

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0: Bobby Bones is on the Beast in the East, WRNS. 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

girlfriend of mine was looking for certain pool floats, and my other friend was like, you're not going to find them because, like, all the summer stuff is already gone, because she even saw Christmas stuff already out. Y'all, it is September, but also some Christmas announcements being made. Dan and Shay, Lady A, Jordan Davis, Russell Dickerson, Trisha Yearwood, all going to be a part of the CMA Country Christmas. It's going to tape next month. Of course, we won't get to see it till later, though.

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I felt that this morning. I drive over a high-rise bridge. One day I'll have it together. On the way to work, and I felt like a Plinko chip. You know what I mean? 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So very windy, and it gets worse the closer towards the coast you go.

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0: What's going on, Ken folks? It's your country, 95.1 WRNS. I'm your brother, TK. We're halfway there. We're cruising to the weekend. Happy Wednesday. Today, you know there's a holiday for everything. It's National Go With Your Gut Day. And I think more people in life should do that because, look, you got to trust yourself. And if it walks like a duck, quacks like a duck, you know the rest.
1: I saw you going by. 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
1: Tomorrow morning, we'll talk about a guy who was a fugitive for a long time because he was living as a woman to hide. 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Tell me something good at 55 after every hour as well. 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

We're WRNS. If you're an NFL fan, this is big news. If you're a Giants fan, it's terrible news. The quarterback, Jackson Dart, is out for the season. His original knee injury this past Monday night was deemed bad enough to need surgery. And even if you're not a Giants fan, he's on someone's fantasy team, and you are doomed.

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0: Church, Sheryl Crow, and Graylin James are coming to Dowdy Ficklin Stadium in Greenville May 1st. 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

No, I don't know where you've been, but Kenny Chesney's bringing his original Vibe Room tour to Dowdy Ficklin Stadium in Greenville May 1st, along with Eric Church, Sheryl Crow, Graylin James as well. We got a chance for you to win tickets before you can even buy them, thanks to Weatherly Insurance. 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
2: Oh, you do? I mean, if the name's not like Hitler.
4: Right, that would be really bad.
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4: Is Cosby a bad name now?
3: Probably. I mean, it's cute.
2: Oh.
3: But.
2: Well. My cousin Epstein has really struggled.
4: Yeah, right.
3: Ali, there really are people named Jeffrey Epstein.
2: Like, yeah, there was one running for office in New York. Yeah. His name was Jeffrey Epstein.
3: Oof, and it's like, dang.
4: Change it.
2: So if your friend has a baby name and it ain't good or you don't like it, do you say anything at all?
3: No.
2: What do you do?
3: Nothing.
2: What do you say, though, if they say, do you like it?
3: Why are you asking me that?
2: You lie. You lie.
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day, Potts Farm was a place to go. 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Jack and Jim were a few good men. 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Y'all ain't listening. The more dirt road.

back and think about them good old days, the way we were raising our southern ways. And we like cornbread and biscuits, and if it's broke around here, we fix it. I can take y'all where you need to go, down to my hood, back in them woods. 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So if you really want to know how it feels to get off the road, trucks and four wheels, jump on in, and man, tell your friends, we'll raise some hell with a black

GLP-1s like Ozempic and Wegovy are possibly linked to vision loss in certain cases, which is insane to think about. You might lose your ability to see, but at the same time, you don't know what the numbers on the scale say. It's 95.1 WRNS.

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1: It's that time once again to get you introduced to your Country Critter of the Week. All thanks to Terry Alphen Smith & Company. This week, we're emptying the shelters of Onslow County Animal Services. The wait is over.

attention. Today is not a rehearsal. We're giving it everything we've got. The Beast of the East, 95.1 WRNS.

Taylor Swift has some new music on the way. Patient Zero is dropping Friday. She was also spotted at the latest Chiefs game with Tom Cruise. Now, Taylor, I don't care what you do, but don't be going and getting into Scientology and all that, please. Dear Country, 95.

0: of the Beast in the East, WRNS, and it is all gas, no brakes, no matter where you're headed in ENC. It's all thanks to Trent Cadillac Buick GMC. When you think tires or trucks, think Trent. Let's roll, baby.
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I will.

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95.1 WRNS. I am your brother TK, and this is the part of the show where I say bye-bye. I am out of here. I wish I had five more minutes, but I don't. But you do. And in 25 minutes, B-Dub is going to take over. I'll be back tomorrow at 3. Enjoy the rest of your hump day night. I'm out of here.

0: is mourning the loss of the legendary singer, songwriter, and entertainer, Dolly Parton.
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I know The Voice premiered the other night on NBC, and before they were selling out arenas, some of country's biggest stars couldn't even get a chair to turn on that show. We'll get it.

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1: We play the songs your boots tap to. 95.1 WRNS. So the new season of The Voice premiered the other night, and here's your reminder that getting rejected from a reality show apparently, well, it means absolutely nothing. It's B-Dub Luke Combs auditioned for producers and was told he wasn't interesting enough for TV. Lainey Wilson auditioned 7 times and never even made it to the spinning chair part. Maren Morris got rejected too. American Idol passed on her as well. Morgan Wallen actually made the show in season 6. We got eliminated in the playoffs. So if you've ever been rejected, just remember, sometimes the person telling you no is just spectacularly wrong. Luke Combs wasn't good.

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1: Tomorrow morning, we'll talk about a guy who was a fugitive for a long time because he was living as a woman to hide. And also the things that people lie about the most. Tell me something good at 55 after every hour as well. We'll see you tomorrow morning on the Bobby Bone Show.
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Jason Aldean and Luke Bryan play in Vegas this December, and starting Monday, we're sending you to see them. December 11th, you could be in Las Vegas with one of your friends watching the Double Down Tour in Sin City during NFR. Does it get any better than that? I don't think so.

plenty of activities where I will happily go and do by myself. 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
1: 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Yo, yo, yo. What's up, y'all? 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

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It's B-Dub, and I didn't know that there was a mini golf day, but apparently there is, and I shouldn't be surprised by it. It was technically on Monday, and it got me thinking, would you ever go play mini golf by yourself? The internet says absolutely. Like, don't worry about what anybody thinks. Live your life. And I agree with that philosophy. Right up until I'm standing alone waiting to putt through a windmill. Dinner alone, fine. Movie alone, fantastic. Regular golf alone, I guess you're working on your game. Mini golf alone, now you're intensely studying the break on a 6-foot putt around a fiberglass pirate ship like the Masters is on the line. Look, I'm not judging you. I'm just saying, you got to have a witness.

0: Kenny Chesney. I'll go back. Eric Church, Sheryl Crow, and Graylin James are coming to Dowdy Ficklin Stadium in Greenville May 1st. 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

powered by Sweet Tea and Country Hits, 95.1 WRNS. Who'd have thought at 43 I would discover that fall allergies were a thing for the first time? Like, I don't know what it is. I woke up the other day and my sinuses are inflamed. I got the post-nasal thing going on, scratchy throat. Maybe it's a cold, but I'm hearing that, like, fall allergies are insane. Are you going through the same stuff right now? Yeah, I know. It's not fun.

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